0: August 24th, one of the top topics was the Northwest Sports Dome Society to explore a new indoor multi-sport facility in Terrace. It would feature a full-size artificial turf, soccer field, and indoor walking track around the perimeter and batting cages for softball and baseball. Steve Pereira, in a social media post, said they believe it could play an important role in supporting the physical and mental well-being within the community during Terrace long, dark, and rainy winters. But before anything can happen, they would need a letter of support of Phase 1 of the project, which is a feasibility study. Council members all voted in favor of Phase 1. Now both parties will begin to start working together and see where the best place is for the facility. The study will examine key considerations, including potential locations, construction and operating costs, facility layout, community demand, and overall project viability. That's News the Hour. We're going to take a break and be right back with the sports and weather.
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0: In sports, SEC joins Big Ten in banning pros from returning to college, including basketball players. The Southeastern Conference has passed a rule banning players who have been drafted by NFL, NBA, or WNBA teams or listed on rosters in those leagues. With Tuesday's move, the SEC joins the Big Ten in taking a stand against this month's unexpected surge of pro players trying to return to college. The Big Ten only included football in its decision. Meanwhile, the Blue Jays will look to bounce back tonight when they host the Kansas City Royals in the second game of their three-game series. Toronto fell last night as Kansas City extended its winning streak to 9 games. The Jays are set for a bullpen day while right-hander Randy Dobnak starts for the Royals. And Toronto Temple are back in action tonight as they visit Seattle Storm in WNBA action. The 11-12 Temple are coming off a loss to the Aces on Sunday, just 2 days after snapping a 12-game losing streak. The league worst Storm is sitting at 7-31, and they are on a 3-game losing streak. And that's your sports update today. For your weather this hour across the region, in the piece is sunny with 26, overnight low of 13 with an air quality warning for Fort Nelson. Allen is sunny with 14, overnight low of 8 for the Stikine, cloudy with 20, overnight low of 8 with an air quality warning for Chapman. In the Caribou and Central Interior, it's haze with 30, overnight low of 13. Pulque Valley and Lake, sunny with 24, overnight low of 11. For the Central Coast, it's sunny with 20, overnight low of 14. On the North Coast and Haida-Gwaii, cloudy with 16, overnight low of 14. And in Lanta Terrace and Kitimat, sunny with 22, overnight low of 14. 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

Rod Stewart on your nation, your station, CFNR. We have now reached the birthday bash. Once again, if you know somebody with a birthday coming soon, send a shout out to me, thechad@cfnrfm.ca. Happy birthday to Jack Pallister from Prince Rupert, Mary McCollum from Terrace, Carol Johnson from Prince Rupert, Arthur Samper Jr. from Kitsgukla, Tony McLean from Kitwanga, Ellen Watts from Gingolis, and Audrey Bruintes from Smithers. Happy birthday, guys. The birthday celebrity quote of the day comes from the Prince of Darkness. Of all the things I've lost, I've missed my mind the most. Yeah, Ozzy Osbourne. And if you already lost your mind, you probably don't need much convincing for this next one. Because if somebody tells you to jump, apparently the only correct response is, might as well. Van Halen on CFNR.

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Your Nation, your station, CFNR, bringing you Off Res by Ribbon Skirt. All right, let's get into the story behind the song. And today, we're looking at Nirvana and the man who sold the world, except this wasn't actually theirs. David Bowie originally wrote and recorded the song in 1970, but Nirvana introduced it to a whole new generation when they performed it for MTV Unplugged in New York in 1993. And apparently Kurt Cobain was a big fan of Bowie's original album. He even listed The Man Who Sold the World among his favorite albums of all time. Here's the funny part. Bowie later said younger fans would come to him after shows and say, "Cool that you're doing a Nirvana song." Bowie joked that he sometimes wanted to tell him, "You little..." Yeah, well, you can probably fill in the rest. Nirvana's version became one of the most memorable performances from MTV Unplugged and helped introduce Bowie's song to an entirely new audience. And that is the story behind the song. Let's take a listen for ourselves. Here's Nirvana on CFNR.

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7: 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And we both launched in 1989. 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

Your Nation, Your Station, CFNR. My time with you this afternoon has come to an end. It's almost that evening. Thank you so much for hanging out with me and making CFNR part of your day. Journeys is coming up at 6 o'clock, and then it's the 70s at 7. As for me, I'm going to be away for a week. I'm going to be driving my girls to Transformations in Prince George, and it made a lot more sense to stick around the city instead of driving forth back and forth for days. So before I disappear for a little while, I've got one more song for you. Here's something cool about Higher Love. Chaka Khan actually sings backing vocals on the track, and she also appears in the music video, and the song went all the way to number one on the Billboard Hot 100 in 1986. Isn't that cool? That's the same year I was born. Steve Winwood with Higher Love coming up on CFNR. Have a great night. Enjoy your dinner. And I'll catch up with you when I get back. This is the Chad saying, Amaniskasam. Take care, everybody.

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1: Yelts Kobe Smith Kilas in Nugwa. Terrace RCMP are seeking public assistance to help locate a missing woman. Brooke Perkins was last seen leaving her home on McNeil Street on foot around 5 o'clock yesterday evening. She's believed to be wearing a black tank top and black leggings, but RCMP have said they got an update on her clothing, and she may be wearing a black tank top with pink words on it and gray shorts. Perkins is described as Caucasian female, 35 years old, 5 feet 2 inches, 135 pounds, with brown eyes and long straight brown hair. If you have any information that may help locate Perkins, you are asked to contact the Terrace RCMP at 250-638-7400. A photo of Perkins can be found on our website at cfnrfm.ca. BC Highway Patrol has said a Williams Lake man is facing a BC Motor Vehicle Act charge and a provincial court date following the investigation into a fatal crash last year. On August 14th of last year at around 5 o'clock, a black Ford SUV collided with a gray GMC pickup on Highway 1 south of Linton. Two people passed away while four people were injured, with both vehicles destroyed by fire. The file was transferred to BC Highway Patrol. The result of the investigation were then forwarded to the BC Prosecution Service, and on August 6th of this year, 44-year-old Joel Chenier was charged with driving without due to care and attention. Joel and the occupants of his vehicle, included three, were injured and one was deceased. Chenier has been served with a summons to appear in Lillooet Provincial Court on September 15th. The federal government has announced they will invest $23.5 million to upgrade six BC airports. Funding goes to four airports in the north, one on the central coast, and one in the interior. On the north coast, in Haida Gwaii, Masset Airport will get to improve airfield pavement and drainage. Meanwhile, Prince George Airport will get to rehabilitate airfield lighting. Same with Smithers Airport, they will also get to upgrade the electrical equipment. Fort Nelson Northern Rockies Regional Airport will be able to replace runway approach lighting. Balakula will be able to rehabilitate the runway taxiway. Meanwhile, the interior Kamloops Airport will get to upgrade and replace electrical infrastructure. In total, all six airports will get $23.5 million, with the money coming from Transport Canada Airport Capital Assessment Program. During Terrace City Council meeting on Monday, August 24th, one of the top topics was the Northwest Sports Dome Society to explore a new indoor multi-sport facility in Terrace. It would feature a full-size artificial turf soccer field, an indoor walking track around the perimeter, and batting cages for softball and baseball. Steve Pereira, in a social media post, said they believe it could play an important role in the supporting the physical and mental well-being within the community during Terrace long, dark, and rainy winters. But before anything can happen, they would need a letter of support for Phase 1 of the project, which is a feasibility study. Council members all voted in favor of Phase 1. Now both parties will begin to start working together and see where the best place is for the facility. The study will examine key considerations, including potential locations, construction and operating costs, facility layout, community demand, and overall project viability. That's News 3 Hour. If there's news in your community, contact our news team by emailing news at cfnrfm.ca. In sports, SEC joins Big Ten in banning pros from returning to college, including basketball players. The SEC conference has passed a rule banning players who have been drafted by NFL, NBA, or WNBA teams or are listed on rosters in those leagues. With yesterday's move, the SEC joins the Big Ten in taking a stand against this month's unexpected surge of pro players trying to return to college. The Big Ten only included football in its decision. As for temperatures, overnight lows across the region tonight. In the Peace, overnight low of 13 with an air quality warning for Fort Nelson. Allen, 8 for the Stikine, overnight low of 8 with an air quality warning for Chetwynd. In the Caribou and Central Interior, overnight low of 13. Bucky Valley and Lakes, overnight low of 11 for the Central Coast, overnight low of 14. On the North Coast of Haida Gwaii, overnight low of 14. And in Latitude Terrace, Kitimat, overnight low of 14. From the CFNR Newsroom, I'm Kobe Smith. Exquelas for now. We'll have more news for you tomorrow morning. Have a great evening and take care.
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CFNR. Jesus just might live down in Fisher Bay, blending in amongst the boats and line. 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

from a band that had a lot of hits, Pink Floyd with Hey You, to a band that was only around basically for a year and had one. It was a remake of the Leadbelly classic. Here it is. It's Ram Jam. It's Black Betty on CFNR.

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Out of England, that was David Bowie and his classic Rebel Rebel. Out of Scotland was a band known as Nazareth. And in fact, they were Axl Rose's favorite Scottish band. Here they are with Razzmatazz, and it's right here on CFNR.

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That was Kiss trying to stay relevant in the disco era with their version. It was I Was Made for Loving You. Well, we lost an earth angel yesterday with Dolly Parton when she passed away at the age of 80. And I told you on my show earlier this morning that she was a rock star. She really was. And they actually had her recording a version of Stairway to Heaven from Led Zeppelin. Here's the original band with Black Dog. It's the 70s at 7 on CFNR.

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It's time to go. 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

0: 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The Foo Fighters are rocking Vancouver, and CFNR wants to put you in the crowd. 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

0: 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The Foo Fighters are rocking Vancouver, and CFNR wants to put you in the crowd. 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
1: 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Our Floyd is pinker. Our Aerosmith has more emotion. 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
1: Good morning. From the CFNR Newsroom, I'm Jeff Blagden, and this is your 6 o'clock news report. Two major projects backed by Terrace Council this week aim to boost their standing as a regional hub. One will see them invest nearly $630,000 into a new plaza honoring the city's first 100 years. While it would host their centennial celebrations next year, it will also be a permanent fixture behind the Safeway on Gregg Avenue. Plans feature a statue and storyboards displaying the city's history. Part of the funds will also go towards replacing a sewage pipe underneath the planned site and a median and pedestrian crossing on Gregg. Design plans are still being finalized, but the plan is obviously to build it ahead of next year's celebrations. They'll also be backing plans to bring a new multi-sport dome to the city. It would feature a hardtop dome over top of an artificial turf field. The newly formed Northwest Sports Dome Society will plan and fundraise for the project, with plans to hand operations to the city afterwards. A feasibility study is the first step, but the society estimates the project will cost about $6 million. There are 5 out-of-control wildfires burning in the Northwest Fire Center this morning, and another 3 right on its border. An evacuation alert has been issued for Coryville, right on the border with the Prince George Fire Center. It's grown to 110 hectares and is currently being fought by 3 initial attack crews with air support. There are 2 more tiny fires on that border, one north of Tatchee and the other along Takla Lake. 3 new fires, covering less than a hectare combined, are burning around the Babine River Corridor Park. Another small river is burning south of there and east of Telqua, and one along the north bank of Whitesail Lake. Most of the fires are owing to the nearly 5,000 lightning strikes in the area in the past 2 days. 4 northern airports and 6 in total are splitting $23.5 million in fresh federal funding. Nearly $11 million of that will go towards improving airfield pavement and drainage at the Massett Airport. Both the Prince Rupert and Fort Nelson airports will get funding to improve lighting, and the Smithers Airport for electrical equipment upgrades. On the Central Coast, the Bella Coola Airport will get an upgraded runway, taxiway, and apron. All of the projects are aimed at improving safety and decreasing maintenance costs for the aging infrastructure. BC and the Tahltan Nation are currently working to advance, are continuing to advance work on a foundation agreement, and despite what conservative MLAs have been saying, none of it is a secret. Work on the agreement has been underway since 2020, when the two signed a shared prosperity agreement guiding joint decision-making in the region. All of that work, including approvals at Eskay Creek and the Red Chris Block Cave expansion, has been public knowledge. That hasn't stopped conservative MLAs from labeling it a secret land transfer of 10% of BC's area. While a foundation agreement would recognize Tahltan title and lay out land use planning, it's not a land transfer. You can find public releases on all of the work to date on the BC government website. Engagement opportunities will take place in local communities this fall. And that's your news for this hour. We've got more news coming up for you in about 30 minutes. Sports and weather next.
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1: In the sports world, after 75 years of complaints and unsuccessful tweaks, the NFL has decided to scrap the Pro Bowl. 88 players will still be honored as Pro Bowlers each season. There just won't be an actual game played. Instead, the NFL will host a ceremony to celebrate the winners in its place. Pro Bowlers will still be chosen, half from each conference, via a combination of weighted votes from fans, players, and coaches. After making it further than they had in a decade, Canada has been eliminated at the Little League World Series. They had pulled off 2 huge upsets of South Korea and Panama in back-to-back days to start the week, but they dropped their quarterfinals match with top-seeded Japan 7-3 last night. This year's team was represented by players from Little Mountain, Vancouver. And Nathan Lukes drove in the game's only runs in the 4th inning of a 3-0 Jays win over the Royals yesterday. It snaps a 9-game winning streak for KC, but keeps the Jays 3 games out of the final AL wildcard spot. They'll send Spencer Arrighetti to the mound for the rubber match at 4 o'clock. And taking a look outside, cloudy and rainy in the Peace region today with a chance of thundershowers and an air quality warning. Highs hitting 21, currently 12. Atling gets clouds and showers with a high of 13, 8 for now. Cloudy with showers for the Stikine as well, 13 is the high, currently 8. In the Caribou and Central Interior, rain and thunder showers with highs of 23, currently 16. For the Bulkley Valley and Lakes, more showers and possible thunder showers with a high of 19, 13 right now. On the Central Coast, showers and thunder showers, leaving highs of 19, currently 15. On the North Coast and high to Guay, just regular showers today with highs hitting 17, 14 right now. And inland to Terrace and Kitimat, more clouds and showers, leaving highs of 20, currently 14. 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If you see anything newsworthy before then, send us an email, news@cfnrfm.ca. 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

0: released 35 years ago today, their album 10. That was Pearl Jam and Alive, and an absolute classic. A very good morning to you. It's CB with you, and today's a big day in Smithers. It's the day that many of us have been looking forward to for, about a year. It's the opening of this year's Bulkley Valley Exhibition, and things kicked off last night with the annual parade. Today, the fair opens, complete with rides, entertainment, and, of course, great fair food. Our own Ashley is going to be there broadcasting from 1 to 5 today. She'll give you a rundown of everything that's going to be offered. It's kind of a bittersweet day, though, because it marks the start of a great weekend, but it also signals the end of summer. Oh well, might as well enjoy it while you can.
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0: From the era of big hair, Haywire standing in line, your nation, your station, CFNR, good morning to you. Well, maybe we could get these at the Bulkley Valley Exhibition this weekend. Oreo is taking its creative flavors into a strange territory with three new limited edition cookies, and it includes a meat flavored cookie. Yeah, that's right. The new lineup features banana pudding, deep fried Oreo, and chicken and waffles, with fans getting to decide which one returns next year. The chicken and waffles version combines waffle flavored cookies with a dual layer cream inspired by fried chicken and maple syrup. And deep fried Oreo features fried dough flavored cream and a dark chocolate, while banana pudding pairs banana with vanilla pudding flavors. Fans can vote through October 12th, and the winner will be announced October 13th. And with all the strange foods they're selling at fairs these days, that should fit right in.
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1: Good morning. From the CFNR Newsroom, I'm Jeff Blagden. This is your 6:30 News Update. There are 5 out-of-control wildfires burning in the Northwest Fire Center this morning, and another 3 right on its border. An evacuation alert has been issued for Coryville on the border with the Prince George Fire Center. It's grown to

0: 110 hectares and is currently being fought by three initial attack crews with air support. There are two more tiny fires on the border, one north of Tachi and the other along Takla Lake. Three new fires, covering less than a hectare combined, are burning around the Babeen River Corridor Park. Another small fire is burning south of there and east of Telkwa, and there's one right along the north bank of Whitesail Lake as well. Most of the fires are owing to the nearly 5,000 lightning strikes in the area in the past 2 days. And coming up at 7, Terrace Council are backing projects to bring a new Centennial Plaza and Sports Dome to the city. Cookpee Willie Sellers has been re-elected as chief of the Williams Lake First Nation, and the province and Tahltan Nation are continuing work to advance a foundation agreement that's faced a lot of misinformation lately. More on all that and more at 7 o'clock, but first, sports and weather. In the sports world, after 75 years of complaints and unsuccessful tweaks, the NFL has decided to scrap the Pro Bowl. 88 players will still be honored as Pro Bowlers each season, there just won't be an actual game. Instead, the NFL will host a ceremony to celebrate the winners in its place. Pro Bowlers will still be chosen, half from each conference, via a combination of weighted votes from fans, players, and coaches. And Nathan Lukes drove in the game's only runs in the fourth inning of a 3-0 win over the Royals yesterday for the Jays. It snaps a 9-game winning streak for KC, but keeps the Jays 3 games out of the final AL wildcard spot. They'll send Spencer Arrieta to the mound for the rubber match at 4 o'clock today. And taking a quick look at your updated temperatures now. 12 in Fort Nelson, 14 in Fort St. John, with an air quality advisory for both of them. 13 in Moberly Lake, 8 in Atlin, 9 in Dease Lake, 7 in Lower Post, 16 in the Caribou and Central Interior, 15 in Bella Coola, 14 in Bella Bella, 13 in the Bulkley Valley and Lakes, 15 in Skidigit, and 14 in Prince Rupert, Terrace, and Kitimat. More news on the way at 7 o'clock. If you see anything newsworthy before then, send us an email, news@cfnrfm.ca. 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

0: just another great one from Led Zeppelin, Over the Hills and Far Away. We also heard the original hit for Van Halen, Running with the Devil. That wasn't bad either. Good morning. It's your Thursday edition, or your Friday warm-up, as it were. Well, according to a new study, you get a much bigger health boost by going hard for 3 minutes than you would from over an hour of regular exercise. University researchers found that a few minutes of intense exercise can actually trigger a powerful response in your body. In tests, 6 30-second all-out cycling sprints changed 714 blood proteins compared to just 7 after 90 minutes of moderate cycling. And they also found evidence that muscles release many of these proteins, which may affect fat cells and metabolism. 3 minutes, huh? That's a workout many of us would probably have the attention span to handle, but I'm not sure about the endurance.
1: This October 20th to 22nd, Nation to Nation is celebrating its 10th annual forum in Kitimat, BC, home of the Haisla First Nation. 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

0: Q Nation, your station, CFNR, Heart. They've got a new album coming out. That was Kick It Out. Also, Van Morrison. He puts out a new album every year, and he's 80 now. That was Into the Mystic. Thanks for tuning in this morning. Well, earlier I was telling you the Bulkley Valley exhibition gets underway today, kind of signaling the end of summer. And if you want more proof, believe it or not, 3 weeks from Saturday, the NHL preseason gets underway with Vancouver taking on the Kraken. Well, I guess it's time to get that winter coat ready.
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1: Good morning. From the CFNR Newsroom, I'm Jeff Blagden, and this is your 7 o'clock news report. Two major projects backed by Terrace Council this week aim to boost their standing as a regional hub. One will see them invest nearly $630,000 into a new plaza honoring the city's first 100 years. While it would host their centennial celebrations next year, it will also be a permanent fixture behind the Safeway on Gregg Avenue. Plans feature a statue and storyboards displaying the city's history. Part of the funds will also go towards replacing a sewage pipe under the planned site and a median and pedestrian crossing on Gregg. Design plans are still being finalized, but the plan is obviously to build it ahead of next year's celebrations. There'll also be backing plans to bring a new multi-sport dome to the city. It would feature a hardtop dome over top of an artificial turf field. The newly formed Northwest Sports Dome Society will plan and fundraise for the project, with plans to hand operations to the city afterwards. A feasibility study is the first step. The society estimates the project will cost about $6 million. There are 5 out-of-control wildfires burning in the Northwest Fire Center this morning, and another 3 right on its border. An evacuation alert has been issued for Coryville, right on the border with the Prince George Fire Center. It's grown to 110 hectares and is currently being fought by 3 initial attack crews with air support. There are 2 more tiny fires along that border, one north of Tatchee and the other along Taco Lake. 3 new fires covering less than a hectare combined are burning around the Babian River Corridor Park. Another small fire is burning south of there and east of Telqua, and one is along the north bank of Whitesail Lake. Most of the fires are owing to the nearly 5,000 lightning strikes in the area over the past 2 days. BC and the Tahltan Nation are continuing to advance work on a foundation agreement, and despite what conservative MLAs have been saying, none of it is a secret. Work on the agreement has been underway since 2020, when the two signed a shared prosperity agreement guiding joint decision-making in the region. All of that work, including approvals at Eskay Creek and the Red Chris Block Cave expansion, has been public knowledge. That hasn't stopped conservative MLAs from labeling it a secret land transfer of 10% to BC's area. While a foundation agreement would recognize Tahltan title and lay out land use planning, it is not a land transfer. You can find public releases on all of the work done up to date on the BC government's website. Engagement opportunities will take place in local communities this fall. 4 northern airports and 6 in total are splitting $23.5 million in fresh federal funding. Nearly $11 million of that will go towards improving airfield pavement and draining at the Massett Airport. Both the Prince Rupert and Fort Nelson airports will get funding to improve lighting, and the Smithers Airport for electrical equipment upgrades. On the Central Coast, both the Bella Coola Airport will get an improved runway, taxiway, and apron. All of the projects are aimed at improving safety and decreasing maintenance costs for the aging infrastructure. Ankakbee Willie Sellers has been re-elected for his 3rd term as chief of the Williams Lake First Nation. Sellers beat out his only competitor, Dana Alphonse, 175 votes to 49 in Tuesday's election. Alphonse also ran for one of the 2 open councillor spots, but narrowly missed the cut with 64 votes. And Louis and Joanne Moise won the seats with a 109 and 65 votes, respectively. Louis, who had previously served 10 years as chief, retains her spot on the 5-member council. Each of the newly elected members will serve 4-year terms. And that's your news for this hour. We got more news coming up for you in about 30 minutes, but sports and weather next.
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1: In the sports world, after 75 years of complaints and unsuccessful tweaks, the NFL has decided to scrap the Pro Bowl. 88 players will still be honored as Pro Bowlers each season. There just won't be an actual game played. Instead, the NFL will host a ceremony to celebrate the winners in its place. Pro Bowlers will still be chosen, half from each conference, via a combination of weighted votes from fans, players, and coaches. After making it further than they had in a decade, Canada has been eliminated at the Little League World Series. They had pulled off 2 huge upsets of South Korea and Panama in back-to-back days to start the week, but they dropped their quarterfinals matchup with top-seeded Japan 7-3 last night. This year's team was represented by players from Little Mountain, Vancouver. And Nathan Lukes drove in the game's only runs in the 4th inning of a 3-0 Jays win over the Royals yesterday. It snaps a 9-game winning streak for KC, but keeps the Jays 3 games out of the final AL wildcard spot. They'll send Spencer Arrieta to the mound today for the rubber match at 4 o'clock. And taking a look outside, cloudy and rainy in the Peace region today with a chance of thundershowers and an air quality advisory. Highs hitting 21, currently 12. Atlin gets clouds and showers with a high of 13, 8 for now. Cloudy with showers for the Stikine as well, 13 is the high, currently 8. In the Caribou and Central Interior, rain and thunder showers with highs of 23, currently 16. For the Bulkley Valley and Lakes, more showers and possible thunder showers with a high of 19, 13 right now. On the Central Coast, showers and thunder showers leaving highs of 19, currently 15. On the North Coast and Haida Gwaii, just regular showers today with highs of 17, 14 right now. And inland to Terrace and Kitimat, more clouds and showers leaving highs of 20, currently 14. 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

0: Score Nation, your station, CFNR. They're going to be in Edmonton tonight playing in front of Guns N' Roses. That was the Black Crowes and Hard to Handle. A very good morning to you. I'm CP. Hey, if you're like me and are upset you never got to see Kiss in concert, maybe there is still a chance. But Gene Simmons said that if the band ever decides to reunite, they'd need permission. He said Kiss was actually sold. The makeup and the tunes and the publishing and all that. Apparently, the publisher is a company named Pop House, and they'd need to sign off on any band activity. He also said that the company is planning a motion picture, cartoon shows, theme park, you name it, it's all coming up. Didn't Gene Simmons already do all of those things?
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0: Your nation, your station, CFNR. That was Vincent Fernier, better known as Alice Cooper and Be My Lover. Thank you for joining us on this Thursday as we get you all set for a big day in Smithers with the Bulkley Valley Exhibition getting underway. Well, due to UFO news coverage, more and more of us are starting to believe in aliens these days, particularly younger generations, and a study found that almost 40% now believe in aliens more than they did previously, while more than half say their views haven't changed. Gen Z showed the biggest shift, with 54% saying recent coverage increased their belief, while only 23% of baby boomers do. Not only that, but 60% of those of us think governments know more about UFOs than they've shared. And judging from the people I saw on Fremont Street in Las Vegas, I'm starting to think aliens actually do walk among us.
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0: From the CFNR Newsroom, I'm Jeff Blagden. This is your 7:30 news update. There are 5 out-of-control wildfires burning in the Northwest Fire Center this morning and another 3 right on its border. An evacuation alert has been issued for Coryville on the border with the Prince George Fire Center. It's grown to 110 hectares and is currently being fought by 3 initial attack crews with air support. There are 2 more tiny fires on that border, one north of Tatchee and one along Taklo Lake. 3 new fires, covering less than a hectare combined, are burning around the Babine River Corridor Park. Another small fire is burning south of there and east of Telqua, and one along the north bank of Whitesail Lake is also burning. Most of the fires are owing to the nearly 5,000 lightning strikes in the area in the past 2 days alone. And coming up at 8, Terrace Council are backing projects to bring a new Centennial Plaza and Sports Dome to the city. Yet another MLA has opted to leave the BC Conservative Party under Carrie Lynn Finlay's leadership, and the province and Tahltan Nation are continuing work to advance a foundation agreement that's faced a lot of misinformation. More on all that and more at 8 o'clock, but first, sports and weather. In the sports world, after making it further than they had in a decade, Canada has been eliminated at the Little League World Series. They had pulled off 2 huge upsets of South Korea and Panama in back-to-back days to start the week, but they dropped their quarterfinals matchup with top-seeded Japan 7-3 last night. This year's team was represented by players from Little Mountain, Vancouver. And Nathan Lukes drove in the game's only runs in the 4th inning of a 3-zip Jays win over the Royals yesterday. It snaps a 9-game winning streak for the KC, but keeps the Jays 3 games out of the final AL wildcard spot. They'll send Spencer Arrighetti to the mound for the rubber match at 4 o'clock today. And taking a quick look at your updated temperatures now. 12 in Fort Nelson, 14 in Fort St. John, with an air quality advisory for both, 13 in Moberly Lake, 8 in Atlin, 9 in Dease Lake, 8 in Lower Post, 15 in the Cariboo and Central Interior and in Bella Coola, 14 in Bella Bella, 13 in the Bulkley Valley and Lakes, 15 in Skidigat, and 14 in Prince Rupert, Terrace, and Kitimat. More news on the way at 8 o'clock. If you see anything newsworthy before then, send us an email, news@cfnrfm.ca. From the CFNR Newsroom, I'm Jeff Blagden.
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0: Your nation, your station, CFNR, Our Lady Peace, and that was Innocent. It's 7:41, which also means it's time for The Dirt, brought to you by Jeppson Petroleum Northwest Division. Tim Curry, who created a gallery of very loony villains for stage and screen, including Dr. Frankenfurter in the Rocky Horror Picture Show and the smug concierge in Home Alone 2, Lost in New York, has died. He suffered a stroke in 2012 that put him in a wheelchair and died Tuesday night at his home in Los Angeles, according to his longtime manager. No cause was disclosed. He earned 3 Tony nominations and a Primetime Emmy nod in 1994. He said, "I like playing the more curious corners of the human mind and human behavior, partly because they're a tad more interesting." Curry was 80. There are a few films that have had a saga quite like Coyote vs. Acme, the previously shelved live-action animation hybrid that was once a casualty of cost-cutting before being resurrected. Well, was it worth it? According to Rotten Tomatoes, yes. It has one of the highest-rated wide-release scores of the year, even setting a record. Coyote vs. Acme has a 95% Rotten Tomatoes critic review score ahead of its wide release set for this week. It's not just the highest-rated animated movie of the year, but one of the top 3 wide releases of the year so far. Somehow, Ali G has returned. Sacha Baron Cohen is reprising one of his most beloved characters for a new movie hitting theaters October 23rd. Ali G, who is I, will see the character making his return in documentary format, with Cohen employing the technique he used on Borat and Bruno to pit the character against real-life non-actors who think they're in a real documentary. The trailer is out now. The upcoming biopic, or the 4 of them, of each member of the Beatles will eventually move out of theaters and onto Netflix thanks to a deal between Sony Pictures and the streamer. The films, all directed by Sam Mendes, will see Harris Dickinson, Paul Mescal, Joseph Quinn, and Barry Keoghan play John, Paul, George, and Ringo in The Beatles, a 4-film cinematic event. The unprecedented production will see each biopic from the perspective of a different Beatle, and it's set for cinematic release April of 2028. Finally, Disney and Pixar are releasing or re-releasing Cars in theaters to celebrate its 20th anniversary. Audiences can watch the film in its original format starting September 4th. Its release also coincides with Cars Lightning McQueen Day, which is observed on September 5th in honor of the character's race number, car number 95. And that was The Dirt. It was brought to you by Jeppson Petroleum Northwest Division.
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0: The slow hand himself, Eric Clapton, Let It Rain. Well, it looks like we might get some rain in our region over the next few days. It's CP with you on this Thursday morning as we get you closer to your weekend. Well, here's some interesting information. Could I say it that way? A single dairy cow can actually pass 300 pounds of gas per year. What's the big deal? Have these researchers never been to a Super Bowl party with a bunch of guys where chili was being served?
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1: Good morning. From the CFNR Newsroom, I'm Jeff Blagden. This is your 8 o'clock news report. Two major projects backed by Terrace Council this week aim to boost their standing as a regional hub. One will see them invest nearly $630,000 into a new plaza honoring the city's first 100 years. While it would host their centennial celebrations next year, it will also be a permanent fixture behind the Safeway on Gregg Avenue. Plans feature a statue and storyboards displaying the city's history. Part of the funds will also go towards replacing a sewage pipe underneath the planned site and a median and pedestrian crossing on Gregg. Design plans are still being finalized, but the plan is obviously to build it ahead of next year's celebrations. They'll also be backing plans to bring a new multi-sport dome to the city. It will feature a hardtop dome over top of an artificial turf field. The newly formed Northwest Sports Dome Society will plan and fundraise for the project, with plans to hand operations to the city afterwards. A feasibility study is the first step, and the society estimates the project will cost about $6 million total. There are 5 out-of-control wildfires burning in the Northwest Fire Center this morning, and another 3 right on its border. An evacuation alert has been issued for Coryville on the border with the Prince George Fire Center. It's grown to 110 hectares and is currently being fought by 3 initial attack crews with air support. There are 2 more tiny fires on that border, one north of Tatchee and one along Tacklow Lake. 3 new fires covering less than a hectare combined are burning around the Babine River Corridor Park. Another small fire is burning south of there and east of Telqua, and another one along the north bank of Whitesail Lake. Most of the fires are owing to the nearly 5,000 lightning strikes in the area over the past 2 days alone. For the 3rd day in a row, the BC Conservative Party has gotten smaller. Courtney Cummock's MLA, Brennan Day, has become the latest to jump ship, joining 5 others in the past few weeks. All have cited Carolyn Finlay's leadership and a push to the far right as reasons. Teresa Waugh also left the party yesterday, and Ian Paton and Rosalind Byrd earlier this week. Paton will be joining a new, still-unnamed party led by ex-conservative leadership candidate Peter Miliband. He lost that race to Finlay after she claimed his having an Indigenous wife was a conflict of interest. It's one of many demeaning stances she's taken against First Nations, including a memo telling MLAs to stop using that term in favor of the derogatory Indian. Finlay says they're actively recruiting nominees to run against the defectors. She also still needs to get her own seat. Abbotsford Mission MLA Rhianne Gasper left hers earlier this week to allow Finlay to run in a by-election. BC and the Tualatin Nation are continuing to advance work on a foundation agreement, and despite what conservative MLAs have been saying, none of it is a secret. Work on the agreement has been underway since 2020, when the two signed a shared prosperity agreement guiding joint decision-making in the region. All of that work, including approvals at Eskay Creek and the Red Chris Block Cave expansion, has been public knowledge. That hasn't stopped conservative MLAs from labeling it as a secret land transfer of 10% to BC's area. While a foundation agreement would recognize Tualatin title and lay out land use planning, it is not a land transfer. You can find public releases on all of the work to date on the BC government website. Engagement opportunities on the new agreement will take place in local communities this fall. And Kickapoo Willie Sellers has been re-elected for his 3rd term as chief of the Williams Lake First Nation. Sellers beat out his only competitor, Dana Alphonse, 175 votes to 49 in Tuesday's election. Alphonse also ran for the 2 open councillor spots, but narrowly missed the cut with 64 votes. Anne Louis and Joanne Moise won those seats with 109 and 65 votes, respectively. Louis, who previously served 10 years as chief, retained her spot on the 5-member council. Each of the newly elected members, will serve 4-year terms. And that's your news for this hour. We've got more news coming up for you in about 30 minutes, but sports and weather next.
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1: In the sports world, after 75 years of complaints and unsuccessful tweaks, the NFL has decided to scrap the Pro Bowl. 88 players will still be honored as Pro Bowlers each season. There just won't be an actual game played. Instead, the NFL will host a ceremony to celebrate the winners in its place. Pro Bowlers will still be chosen, half from each conference, via a combination of weighted votes from fans, players, and coaches. After making it further than they had in a decade, Canada has been eliminated at the Little League World Series. They had pulled off two huge upsets of South Korea and Panama in back-to-back days to start the week, but they dropped their quarterfinals match with top-seeded Japan 7-3 last night. This year's team was represented by players from Little Mountain, Vancouver. And Nathan Lukes drove in the game's only runs in the fourth inning of a 3-0 Jays win over the Royals yesterday. It snaps a 9-game winning streak for KC, but keeps the Jays 3 games out of the final AL wildcard spot. They'll send Spencer Arrieta to the mound for the rubber match at 4 o'clock today. And taking a look outside, cloudy and rainy in the Peace region today with a chance of thunder showers and an air quality warning. Highs reaching 21 from a current 13. Atlin gets clouds and showers with a high of 13, 8 for now. Cloudy with showers for the Stikine as well, 13 is the high, currently 8. In the Cariboo and Central Interior, rain and thunder showers, the highs of 23, currently 16. For the Bulkley Valley and Lakes, some more showers, possible thunder showers, with highs of 19, 13 right now. On the Central Coast, showers and thunder showers, leaving highs of 19, currently 15. On the North Coast and Haida Gwaii, just regular showers today, with highs of 17, 14 right now. And inland to Terrace and Kitimat, more clouds and showers, leaving highs of 20, currently 14. 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

0: Just need a little more cowbell. I was Blue Oyster Cult with Don't Fear the Reaper. It's 8:11 on this Thursday, and if it's 8:11, that means...
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0: All right, we're going to give you a word in just a second, and when we do, you get to enter it in our Times Like These contest. 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

0: Good Nation, your station, CFNR. He was up at Crab Fest this summer. George Leach and they, also America in there with Ventura Highway. It's 8:21. I'm CP. Thank you for joining me today as we get you closer to your weekend and maybe the Bulkley Valley Exhibition. If you're a reader, you will probably know that books can be addictive. And it's little wonder when you consider what reading actually does for your brain. If you like mysteries or thrillers, they keep your brain busy gathering clues, making predictions, and revising theories. If you're into romance books, they make you track emotions, attraction, and relationship dynamics. If you like fantasies, that requires you to build an unfamiliar world in your head and remember the rules. If you're into horror, that lets you experience fear while knowing you're actually safe. And if you like humor books, they make your brain solve a tiny puzzle. First, you figure out the joke, and then your reward system kicks in with a punchline. How about for those of us who can barely get through a comic book? I guess that says we had a bad English teacher.
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2: 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Well.

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1: Good morning. From the CFNR Newsroom, I'm Jeff Blagden, and this is your 8:30 News Update. There are five out-of-control wildfires burning in the Northwest Fire Center this morning, and another three right on its border. An evacuation alert has been issued for Coryville on the border with the Prince George Fire Center. It's grown to 110 hectares and is currently being fought by three initial attack crews with air support. There are two more tiny fires on that border, one north of Tatchee and one along Tacla Lake. Three new fires covering less than a hectare combined are burning around the Babine River Corridor Park. Another small fire is burning south of there and east of Telqua, and another one along the north bank of Whitesail Lake. Most of the fires are owing to the nearly 5,000 lightning strikes in the area alone in the past 2 days. And coming up at 9, Terrace Council are backing projects to bring a new Centennial Plaza and Sports Dome to the city. Yet another MLA has opted to leave the BC Conservative Party under Carrie Lynn Finlay's leadership, and the Province and First Nations Fisheries Council are renewing their partnership. More on all that and more at 9 o'clock, but first, sports and weather. In the sports world, after 75 years of complaints and unsuccessful tweaks, the NFL has decided to scrap the Pro Bowl. 88 players will still be honored as Pro Bowlers each season. There just won't be an actual game played. Instead, the NFL will host a ceremony to celebrate the winners in its place.

0: Pro Bowlers will still be chosen, half from each conference, via a combination of weighted votes from fans, players, and coaches. And Nathan Lukes drove in the game's only runs in the fourth inning of a 3-0 Jays win over the Royals yesterday. It snaps a 9-game winning streak for KC, but keeps the Jays 3 games out of the final AL wildcard spot. They'll send Spencer Arrighetti to the mound for the rubber match at 4 o'clock today. And taking a quick look at your updated temperatures now. 13 in Fort Nelson, 14 in Fort St. John, with an air quality advisory for both of them. 13 in Moberly Lake, 8 in Atlin, 9 in East Lake and Lower Post, 16 in the Caribou and Central Interior, 15 in Bella Coola, 14 in Bella Bella, 14 in the Bulky Valley and Lakes, 15 in Skidigan, and 14 in Prince Rupert, Terrace, and Kitimat. More news on the way at 9 o'clock. If you see anything newsworthy before then, send us an email, news@cfnrfm.ca. From the CFNR Newsroom, I'm Jeff Blagden.
1: Simigigigat, Sigamana, Ligigigat. We are the Kitsum Kalem, an original tribe of the Tsimshian Nation. Tsimshian means people of the Skeena River. Our ancestry and cultural heritage connect us to the land, a central principle sustaining Kitsum Kalem since time immemorial. Kitsum Kalem will continue to practice our inherent rights as caretakers and our authority to manage our territories from the coast down the Skeena River to the mountains inland as we have for generations, and will ensure the continued stewardship of our resources in generations for time to come. Arayuh, Tsimshian law, our rules governing our peoples, economic rights, and relations with other First Nations. Our long-standing political system, which operates under the hereditary chiefs and matriarchs, is alive and well despite the complex implications of colonization. We have a sacred trust and responsibility to care for our traditional territory, and our connection to the coast and the Skeena are part of who we are as Tsimshian. Kitsum Kalem, an original tribe of the Tsimshian Nation.
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0: Tom Cochran, good times. Also, we heard from John Mellencamp, who's going to be playing at the upcoming farm event down in the U.S. in Virginia. That was cherry bomb for him. It's 8:42. I'm CP. This is something we might be able to use in our region in the winter. Ottawa is testing special pavement that could help prevent flooding by letting rainwater soak directly into the ground instead of rushing towards storm drains. And this pavement can actually absorb 18 liters of water in just 32 seconds through less than one square foot. A city pilot project is going to be installing sections along two streets this fall. And the technology, well, is designed specifically to withstand colder climates. Now, if it could absorb the snow so we didn't have to shovel a driveway, we'd really be onto something.
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0: Your nation, your station, CFNR, Cheap Trick, and I want you to want me. Well, if you want a new vehicle, I've got the man to talk to. We're going to Hoskins Ford and Smithers. Rob Peel standing by. Hey, Rob.
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1: Good morning. From the CFNR Newsroom, I'm Jeff Blagden. This is your 9 o'clock news update. Two major projects backed by Terrace Council this week aim to boost their standing as a regional hub. One will see them invest nearly $630,000 into a new plaza honoring the city's first 100 years. While it would host their centennial celebrations next year, it will also be a permanent fixture behind the Safeway on Gregg Avenue. Plans feature a statue and storyboards displaying the city's history. Parts of the funds will also go towards replacing a sewage pipe under the planned site and a median and pedestrian crossing on Gregg. Design plans are still being finalized, but the plan is obviously to build it ahead of next year's celebrations. There'll also be backing plans to bring a new multi-sport dome to the city. It would feature a hardtop dome over top of an artificial turf field. The newly formed Northwest Sports Dome Society will plan and fundraise for the project, with plans to hand operations to the city afterwards. A feasibility study is the first step, but the society estimates the project will cost about $6 million total. For the third day in a row, the BC Conservative Party has gotten smaller. Courtney Comeau's MLA, Brennan Day, has become the latest to jump ship, joining five others in the past few weeks alone. All have cited Carolyn Finlay's leadership and a push to the far right as reasons. Teresa Watt also left the party yesterday, and Ian Paton and Rosalind Byrd earlier this week. Paton will be joining a new, still unnamed party led by ex-conservative leadership candidate Peter Miliband. He lost that race to Finlay after she claimed his having an Indigenous wife was a conflict of interest. It's one of many demeaning stances she's taken against First Nations, including a memo telling MLAs to stop using that term in favor of the derogatory Indian. Finlay says they're actively recruiting nominees to run against the defectors. She also still needs to get a seat of her own. Abbotsford Mission MLA Rhianne Gasper left hers earlier this week to allow Finlay to run in a by-election. And restoring salmon populations is just one goal of a renewed partnership between the province and First Nations Fisheries Council. BC is providing a $2 million top-off to continue the ongoing implementation of their Memorandum of Understanding. It will also continue a collaboration between them and the DFO. All three will work together to address and mitigate the decline of Pacific salmon populations by identifying necessary actions over the next 20 years. They'll also work to implement the Coastal Marine Strategy co-developed with First Nations and support the First Nations Water Table. And that's your news for this hour. We got more coming up for you at 11 o'clock, but first, some sports and weather. In the sports world, after making it further than they had in a decade, Canada has been eliminated at the Little League World Series. They had pulled off two huge upsets of South Korea and Panama in back-to-back days to start the week, but they dropped their quarterfinals match with top-seeded Japan 7-3 last night. This year's team was represented by players from Little Mountain, Vancouver. And Nathan Lukes drove in the game's only runs in the fourth inning of a 3-0 Jays win over the Royals yesterday. It snaps a 9-game winning streak for KC, but keeps the Jays 3 games out of the final AL wildcard spot. They'll send Spencer Arrieta to the mound for the rubber match at 4 o'clock today. And taking a quick look at your updated temperatures now, 13 in Fort Nelson, 14 in Fort St. John, with an air quality advisory for both of them, 13 in Moberly Lake, 8 in Atlin, 9 in Deese Lake and Lower Post, 16 in the Cariboo and Central Interior, 15 in Bella Coola, 14 in Bella Bella, 14 in the Bulkley Valley and Lakes, 15 in Skidigit, and 14 in Prince Rupert, Terrace, and Kitimat. More news on the way at 11 o'clock. If you see anything newsworthy before then, send us an email, news@cfnrfm.ca. 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

I the only one finding this out? I always thought that every country in the world had a military, but I was wrong. Apparently, there are 21 countries that do not. Well, if you listen to Fox News lately, they'll tell you that Canada doesn't have a military, so they'll probably tell the audience there's actually 22.

0: This October 20th to 22nd, Nation to Nation is celebrating its 10th annual forum in Kitimat, BC, home of the Haisla First Nation. 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

Your nation, your station, CFNR. Well, good on the police in Vancouver the other day because they had to respond to someone in distress at the art gallery. Someone saw feet sticking up behind a counter and they called 911 because they were worried. Well, the police showed up and tried calling the gallery multiple times with no success. And in the end, it apparently turned out to be a sculpture of someone with their feet stuck inside a box. So after the police broke in, the gallery was left with a $1,000 repair bill. Has something like that ever happened to you? I noticed one day a neighbor of mine was under a truck, so I came running over to check on him. He was okay until I yelled at him. At that point, he ended up with a huge bump on his head from hitting it on the truck when I startled him.

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It's your Thursday edition right here on CFNR. Thank you for joining me. Well, people at the Daily Mail aren't all that smart. They thought they had a big scoop when they assumed they'd taken the first public pictures of Meg White, drummer of the White Stripes, in 16 years. Now, they apparently had been stalking her and published those pictures as well. Only issue, it wasn't Meg White. The pictures were actually Meg White's friend. The funniest part was that Meg was walking with her friend when the pictures were taken. A statement said that Meg White is enjoying the private life she has chosen, living in Detroit, and would not have liked the Daily Mail publishing pictures of her. In fact, she didn't even go to the Rock and Roll Hall of Fame induction of the band. I guess the Daily Mail can be forgiven. In fairness, she hasn't been seen for 16 years, so who would actually know what she looks like?

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And with that, my morning has come to an end. Well, almost. We're going to have another word in our Times Like These contest coming up in just over 20 minutes. It's your chance to enter for a chance to see the Foo Fighters in Vancouver. Also on the way, Ashley is going to be broadcasting from Smithers and the Bulkley Valley Exhibition in a bit to update you on what's happening there, the first day of that happening. On my way out, though, here's a word from James Clear, who said, "You can't get lucky if you don't take action. The best opportunity in the world is just a missed opportunity if you don't grab it." I'm CP saying, see ya.

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1: Good morning. From the CFNR Newsroom, I'm Jeff Blagden. This is your 11 o'clock news update. Two major projects backed by Terrace Council this week aim to boost their standing as a regional hub. One will see them invest nearly $630,000 into a new plaza honoring the city's first 100 years. While it would host their centennial celebrations next year, it will also be a permanent fixture behind the Safeway on Gregg Avenue. Plans feature a statue and storyboards displaying the city's history. Parts of the funding will also go towards replacing a sewage pipe under the planned site and a median and pedestrian crossing on Gregg. Design plans are still being finalized, but the plan is obviously to build it ahead of next year's celebrations. They'll also be backing plans to bring a new multi-sport dome to the city. It would feature a hardtop dome over top of an artificial turf field. The newly formed Northwest Sports Dome Society will plan and fundraise for the project, with plans to hand it over to the city once it's done. A feasibility study is the first step, and the society estimates the project will cost about $6 million total. For the third day in a row, the BC Conservative Party has gotten smaller. Courtney Cummock's MLA, Brennan Day, has become the latest to jump ship, joining five others in the past few weeks alone. All have cited Carolyn Finlay's leadership and a push to the far right as reasons. Teresa Watt also left the party yesterday, and Ian Patton and Rosalind Byrd earlier this week. Patton will be joining a new, still-unnamed party led by ex-conservative leadership candidate Peter Miliband. He lost that race to Finlay after she claimed his having an Indigenous wife was a conflict of interest. It's one of many demeaning stances she's taken against First Nations, including a memo telling MLAs to stop using that term in favor of the derogatory Indian. Finlay also says they're actively recruiting nominees to run against the defectors. She also still needs to get a seat of her own. Abbotsford Mission MLA Rhianne Gasper left hers earlier this week to allow Finlay to run in a by-election. And Cookeby Willie Sellers has been re-elected for his third term as chief of the Williams Lake First Nation. Sellers beat out his only competitor, Dana Alphonse, 175 votes to 49 in Tuesday's election. Alphonse also ran for the two open councillor spots, but narrowly missed the cut with 64 votes. And Louis and Joanne Moise won those seats with 109 and 65 votes, respectively. Louis, who previously served 10 years as chief, retains her spot on the five-member council. Each of the newly elected members will serve four-year terms. And that's your news for this hour. More news on the way at noon, but first, let's get you some sports and weather. In the sports world, after 75 years of complaints and unsuccessful tweaks, the NFL has decided to scrap the Pro Bowl. 88 players will still be honored as Pro Bowlers each season, there just won't be an actual game played. Instead, the NFL will host a ceremony to celebrate the winners in its place. Pro Bowlers will still be chosen, half from each conference, via a combination of weighted votes from fans, players, and coaches. After making it further than they had in a decade, Canada has been eliminated at the Little League World Series. They had pulled off two huge upsets of South Korea and Panama in back-to-back days to start the week, but they dropped their quarterfinals match with top-seeded Japan 7-3 last night. This year's team was represented by players from Little Mountain, Vancouver. And Nathan Lukes drove in the game's only runs in the fourth inning of a 3-0 Jays win over the Royals yesterday. It snaps a 9-game winning streak for KC, but keeps the Jays 3 games out of the final AL wildcard spot. They'll send Spencer Arrighetti to the mound for the rubber match at 4 o'clock. And taking a quick look at your updated temperatures now. 16 in Fort Nelson, 17 in Fort St. John, 16 in Mobile Lake, with both air quality and severe thundershower warnings for all three of them. 9 in Atlin, 10 in Dease Lake, 12 in Lower Post, 18 in the Caribou and Central Interior, 16 in Bella Coola, 17 in Bella Bella, 14 in the Bulkley Valley and Lakes, 15 in Skidigan, 14 in Prince Rupert, and 17 in Terrace and Kitimat. More news on the way at noon. If you see anything newsworthy before then, send us an email, news@cfnrfm.ca. 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
1: Yowt's Kobe Smith, Kilas and Nugwa. There are 5 out-of-control wildfires burning in the Northwest Fire Center with another 3 right on its border. An evacuation alert has been issued for the Coryville, right on the border of the Prince George Fire Center. It has grown to 110 hectares and is currently being fought by 3 attack crews with air support. There are 2 more tiny fires on that border, one north of Tachi and one along the Takla Lake. 3 new fires covering less than a hectare combined are burning around the Babina River Cordner Park. Another small fire is burning south of there, east of Tulkwa, and one along the north bank of Whitesail Lake. Most of the fires are owing to nearly 5,000 lightning strikes in the area the past 2 days. Elections Canada says it has granted in-principle approval for a petition to proceed seeking the repeal of British Columbia's Declaration on Rights of Indigenous People Act. The petition per moment is Harman Baagu, a transportation critic for provincial opposition of BC Conservatives. The law, known as DRIPA, is designed to frame the application of the United Nations Declaration on Rights of Indigenous People Act into BC laws, but has become a flashpoint for critics. Premier David Eby backed down on a plan to suspend the law in April amid strong opposition from many Indigenous Nation leaders who support it. The petition requires signatures of 10% of voters in all 93 electoral districts by January 25th of 2027 to succeed, resulting in referral to legislature, but it's not a binding process. Chief Electoral Officer Shapira Verman says her reason for approval that is satisfied the matter that is within the jurisdiction of legislature and the proceed draft bill on the appeal is clear and ambitious. The announcement on Thursday says that if the petition is referred to Legislative Assembly, next steps could include recommending introduction of the draft bill or referring the petition and bill for a vote. 43rd day in a row, the BC Conservative Party has gotten smaller. Courtney Comox, MLA Brenda Day, has become the latest to jump ship, joining 5 others in the past few weeks. All have cited Carrie Lynn Finlay leadership and push for far right as reasons. Teresa Watt also left party yesterday, and Ian Panton and Rosaline Bird earlier this week. Panton will be joining a new, still unnamed party led by ex-conservative leader candidate Peter Milbor. He lost that race to Finlay after she claimed his having an Indigenous wife was a conflict of interest. It's one of many demanding stances she's taken against Indigenous nations, including a memo telling MLAs to stop using that term in favor of using the outdated word Indian. Finlay says they're actively recruiting nominees to run against the defectors. She also still needs to get her own seat. Epic Circle MLA Mission Rihanna Gaspier left hers earlier this week to allow Finlay to run in a by-election. The federal government is spending more than $23.5 million on 6 airports across BC to improve their aging facilities. Prince Rupert Airport will receive more than $3.76 million to upgrade Airfield Lightning, while Northern Rockies Regional Airport will receive more than $552,000 to replace its runway approach lighting. Masset Airport, Smithers Airport, Malekula, and Kamloops Airports are also receiving support. Transport Minister Stephen McKinnon says local and regional airports are lifeless for many communities across BC, and the funding will help maintain safe and efficient operations. That's your news of the hour. If there's news in your community, contact our news team by emailing news@cfnrfm.ca. We're going to take a break and be right back with your sports and weather.
2: We are Kitsum Kalum, an original tribe of the Tsimshian Nation. Tsimshian means people of the Skeena River. Our ancestral lands are like you, are located in and around the Kitsum Kalum watershed, Skeena River, and North Coast. Kitsum Kalum has always been intimately connected with the other Tsimshian tribes through marriages, adoptions, and sharing of our resources and common ground. To shed more light on this message, here's our Samoigit Weetadildal of Wapsligaa, Hereditary Chief Don Roberts.
3: Oh, What the word Tsimshian means, people in the river. No, we're people off the Tsimshian. We're people of multiple resources, and we're people that were all one. And we got different tribes, different WAPs, but we're still one.
2: Kitsum Kalem, an original tribe of the Tsimshian Nation.
1: In sports, the Jays wrap up a three-game series against the Kansas City Royals tonight at Rogers Center. The Jays enter the rubber mat 3 games behind Cleveland for the final American League wildcard spot. Toronto Raptors will retire Kyle Lowry's number 7 following their January 10th game against the 76ers. Lowry spent 9 seasons in Toronto and helped the Raptors win their first NBA championship in 2019. The 6-time All-Star will become the second player in franchise history to have his number retired, joining Vince Carter. Canada's men's basketball team opens the second round of World Cup qualifying tonight on the road against Panama. Alexander Walker, Lou Dort, and Kelly Olynyk headline a Canadian roster while missing several NBA stars, including Shea Gillis-Alexander. Canada enters the game atop a Group F with a perfect 6-0 record. And that's your sports update today. Fair weather at this hour across the region in the piece of smoke with 15 with an air quality warning and severe thunderstorm watch for Fort Nelson. Allen is sunny with 9 for the Stikine, sunny with 12 with an air quality warning and severe thunderstorm watch for Chetwynd. In the Caribou and Central Interior is cloudy with 18, Bulkevillian Lake sunny with 13 for the Central Coast, sunny with 17. On the North Coast of Haniguay, cloudy with 15, and inland to Terrace and Kitimat, cloudy with 17. 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
4: When a child is in the hospital, visitors come to say hello. 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
4: 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I'm Ashley Pemlott here, live on location at the 107th, that's right, 107th Bogley Valley Exhibition and Fair here in Smithers. Their slogan is, "It's the year of the horse. Come ride with us." And they've got so many great things going on. We just finished setting up, so I haven't had a chance to check it out yet. But after I explore, I will give you some more details on that. They've got so many things. They've got the Shooting Star Amusements Midway and Carnival. Tonight is Thursday, Madness Till Midnight. So the carnival is open until midnight. They've got the BCRA Rodeo, Loggers Sports, Exhibits and Vendors, Horse Shows, Main Stage Entertainment, which will have Mark Perry, Eagle Eyes, and Rick Stavely. And of course, the Kids Zone, which I am a kid at heart, so that's what I'm looking forward to the most. They've got the Petting Zoo. They have a clown. I'm not too sure about that. I'll check it out. I'll face my fears. I'll let you know. But then they also have Yukon Dan Gold Panning, which I am the most excited for. I know it's so silly. It's such a small piece of it, but that is the most favorite part for me. So I'll go check it out. I'll give you some updates. Remember, weekend passes are $45 for adults, $30 for youth and seniors. But if you just want to come for the day, adults are 15, youth is 10, and children under 12 are free. For more information, check out bvfair.ca. Thanks for tuning in. I'm Ashley Pemlott here live on location at the Bulkley Valley Exhibition and Fair here in Smithers. Come on down. We're live until 5.
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4: Good afternoon. How are you guys doing? It's Ashley here, live on location at the Buckley Valley Exhibition in Smithers. What an amazing day. It's not too cold, despite the fact that the sun is hiding behind the clouds. It is still a very nice day. And I've started exploring the grounds, and the first thing I found was a schedule of events. Great place to start. I love being prepared. I'm one of those people that's always over-prepared, so I like knowing where to go, when to be there, and my windows of opportunity so that I can make my decision based on how I'm feeling in the moment. So today is Thursday. It is dressage day. If you don't know what dressage is, me neither, but I do know it is a horse thing. So if you're into horses, you'll probably know what that is. It is today until 5 p.m. You can walk, trot. They're doing training level and first level. Whatever that may mean, I hope it means something to you. Anyways, 1 p.m., it's already started. They've got Uncle Chris Roving. I believe that's the clown. I'll make my way over there shortly. On from now until 6 p.m., it's the petting zoo. How amazing. Bring your kiddos down. It's a great time. Until 6, they also have free face painting. I may just have to check that out. Oh, the little kid in me is just so happy. All right, so they've got the Canine Stars. They got two shows. They've got one at 2:30 and one at 4. Uncle Chris takes the stage for his show at 4:30, and it's your last chance for Yukon Dan and the petting zoo between 5:30 and 6. This afternoon is also the Smithers Rodeo Jackpot event. So that's part of the rodeo in the Draft Horse Arena. There's so many great things going on. I can't believe that, so much more than I thought. Tonight at 7 p.m., they've got music from Urchin, followed by Carter Felker. And then to end the night off on a great note, they have Eagle Eyes on the Claude Doler stage. So lots going down. Come on down, check it out. I'm about to explore a little more. I'll bring you some more updates. I'm sure it'll be a fantabulous time. Thanks for coming along on the ride with me. Tune in for more along the way. Until then, I'm Ashley Pemlott, live on location here at the Bulkley Valley Exhibition.
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5: 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This is Ashley, here live on location at the Bulkley Valley Exhibition and Fair. And one of my favorite things every year, I cannot deny it, is the Canine Stars Stunt Dog Show. They had an amazing performance at last year's BVX where they were leaping, they were diving, racing, and some of them even were skipping their way into the hearts of all of us in the crowd. So I'm really thrilled to have them back again this year at the Bulkley Valley Exhibition. This is an event where the dogs totally steal the show. And you know what makes them super, extra, super special? Is that every single one of them is a rescue from the streets and from shelters across North America. So their acts, which include dock diving, fly ball racing, extreme agility stunts, frisbee routines, and I think last year even two dogs played jump rope with their trainer. But anyways, so it's amazing, and they do it all for a great cause. The Canine Stars promote adoption for those looking for a new pet to join their family. The benefits of adoption, they go both ways. It's so inspiring to hear that, like, when a puppy found on the street with, you know, with worms and disease and fleas and matted hair, and they can turn into a star, an absolute star, performing major tricks in front of a large audience. And one Canine Star guest said, after watching the show, it really made me feel like I can do anything and overcome any obstacle. A literal underdog story. Oh my God, I'm tearing up. I'm such a crybaby. Thanks for coming on this journey with me. So come on down, watch their performances. Their next one is at 2:30. Bring your camera, bring your kids. These dogs love to meet their fans. And although they can't promise you autographs, I can promise this will be a show to remember. So come on down to the Bulkley Valley Exhibition. Tune in for updates along the way if you can't make it. Until then, I'm Ashley Pimlott here live on location at the Bulkley Valley Exhibition for your nation, your station, CFNR.
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8: 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It is a beautiful Thursday here in Smithers. We're live on location at the Bulkley Valley Exhibition. We're set up right next to the carnival, so it's good vibes all around. And I just discovered that they have a whole bunch of special competitions happening this year at the BVX, including a scarecrow contest, a pinata making competition, wooden horse making. They've got honeybees and bee themed recycled items, so it's like all things bees. They've got a category for looking back in time for rocking horses, so maybe antiques, maybe throughout the years. They have horseshoe art, which is a new category, art made up of up to 80% horseshoes. There's three classes based on weight. And finally, they've got the shooting star competitions. So they've got a bunch of different things for the kids. They've got a coloring competition, carousel horse decorating, a carnival game, food booth in a shoebox, whatever that is, and a favorite memory of the BVX. I wonder what the kids will dream up this time. So get your kiddos down. You can win some great prizes. Remember, kids 12 and under are free. So come on down. Come say hi at the CFNR booth. We're dying to see you. It's a beautiful day. Until then, I'm Ashley Pimlott, live on location at the Bulkley Valley Exhibition.
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1: Yotes, Kobe Smith, Kilasan Nugwa. Two major projects backed up by Terrace Council this week aim to boost their standing as a regional hub. One will see them invest nearly $630,000 into a new plaza, honoring the city's first 100 years. While it would host their centennial celebrations next year, it will also be a permanent fixture behind Safeway on Gregg Avenue. Plans will feature a statue and storyboards displaying the city's history. Part of the funds will also go towards replacing a sewage pipe under the planned site and a median and pedestrian crossing on Gregg. Design's plans are still being finalized, but the plan is obviously to build ahead of next year's celebrations. They'll also be backing plans to bring a new multi-sport dome to the city. It would feature a hardtop dome over top an artificial turf field. The newly formed Northwest Sports Dome Society will plan and fundraise for the project, with plans to hand operations to the city afterwards. A feasibility study is in the first step, but the society estimates the project will cost about $6 million. A petition from BC Conservative leader to repeal the Declaration on Rights of Indigenous People Act, known as DRIPA, has been granted in-principle approval to proceed. Elections BC says the petition requires signatures from 10% of voters in all 93 electoral districts by January 25th to go ahead. The petition is non-binding and would be referred to legislator if it garners the request of signatures. The proponent is Harman Baangayu, the BC Conservative Transportation Critic. The Transportation Safety Board is investigating a small plane accident in the Fraser Valley. The agency says it happened at Beer Mission yesterday, but provided few details. It's the third deployment in the province for TSB investigators this month. A plane made an emergency landing on a roadway in Prince George last week, leaving one person dead while another person was killed when two planes collided mid-air over Chilliwack earlier this month. Experts say people forced from their homes due to wildfires are returning to the daunting task of navigating insurance claims and unexpected costs. Al Harris Saunders with the Nonprofit Credit Counseling Society says near-term costs include accommodations, food, and other essentials during an evacuation, along with lost income and repairs to damaged property. She says long-term considerations may include reduced property values, higher insurance premiums, and debt that can rack up the depletion of emergency funds. Rob D. Pierce with Insurance Bureau of Canada says insurance is often tapped first to cover immediate costs, while government emergency supports are meant for unmet needs of underinsured or uninsured. That's News the Hour. If there's news in your community, contact our news team by emailing news@cfnrfm.ca. In sports, the Blue Jays will wrap up a three-game series against the Royals tonight at Rogers Centre. The Jays enter the rubber match 3 games behind Cleveland for the final American League wildcard spot. Meanwhile, the Raptors will retire Kyle Lowry's number 7 following their January 10th game against the 76ers. Lowry spent 9 seasons in Toronto and helped them win their first NBA championship in 2019. The 6-time All-Star will become the second player in franchise history to have his number retired, joining Vince Carter in the rafters. As for temperatures at this hour across the region, in the Peace is 13 with an air quality warning and severe thunderstorm watch for Fort Nelson, also for Fort St. John. Allen is 10 for the Stikeen, 12 with an air quality warning and severe thunderstorm watch for Chetwynd. In the Caribou and Central Ontario is 19, Pelican Valley and Lake 17 for the Central Coast 19, on the North Coast at Hanagwai 14 and in Latitude Terrace and Kitimat 16. 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

0: That's Barney Bentall right here on CFNR. Anich Kwagin, Uncle Trent, and Disney Coz. Hello, everybody. I'm Uncle Trent. I'll be sitting in for the Chad on your afternoon drive for the next few days. So let's take some time to get to know each other the next few afternoons. Like I said, my name is Uncle Trent. I grew up in Alberta. I just moved to BC back in February. My family's originally from Treaty 4 territory. That's Cowessess First Nation. And I'm just happy to be here sharing the afternoon with you guys. We got a ton of great music coming at you. It's going to be a great show, so I hope you stick around for the whole afternoon. I'm a third generation Indigenous musician, and I absolutely love music. So we're going to have some fun learning about some of these great songs this afternoon. And I'm not a stranger to terrorists, completely anyways. Back when I was 8 years old, my dad was on the road and he played a hotel in Terrace, I remember, for 2 weeks. And my mom and my sister Nadette and I hopped on a Greyhound bus and came all the way from Red Deer to Terrace to meet him because he'd been on the road for about a month at that time. And don't worry, cousins, I'll tell you more about that one a little later.
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7: 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You're joined by Ashley here live on location at the 107th Buckley Valley Exhibition and Fair here in Smithers, which is going on from August 27th to the 30th. Today is Thursday, so things are just kicking off. Today is madness till midnight. The carnival will be open real late for you Thursday late night people. Anyways, I want to talk about something that I think is super cool, one of my favorite things about living in the Northwest, and that is the fact that we have such a cool loggers culture. I'm talking about the logger sports at the BVX. It's not on today, so I'm gonna miss it. I'm super bummed about it, but on Friday, Saturday, and Sunday, you bet it, it's the Canada's original extreme sport canlog show. They've got axe chopping, chainsaw bucking, axe throwing, literally like everything you need to survive and play and be safe in the woods. Some of the loggered sports events were in everyday use until quite recently, like setting chokers on a log to be dragged out of the bush or bucking a log into sections with a chainsaw. but some haven't been used in years, like using that big two-handled cross-cut saw instead of a chainsaw. And some, well, you have to think that axe throwing must be what people did for fun, because I can't imagine how you'd use it in the bush. My goodness. So, and you know what? If this is not your thing, but you want to try it out, they actually have demonstrations and training sessions tomorrow from 2 to 4 p.m. So on Saturday, they're featuring kids, men's, and ladies' competition, followed by the exhibition events. So if you want to check that out, I know I wish I could. Come on down to the Bulkley Valley Exhibition here in Smithers. I'm bringing you live updates until 5 p.m., but don't hear it from me. Come on down in person.
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0: Harlequin on CFNR. And Cousins, do you ever get tired of tipping or maybe figuring out the right amount to tip? Because I personally thought that I left math back in the classroom. Am I right? But maybe restaurants are experiencing a little bit of tipping fatigue too. Some U.S. restaurants are currently getting rid of tipping entirely and simply building higher wages into their menu prices. For example, in San Francisco, Lassie Gale servers earn $40 an hour while customers pay a set rate of $140 per person with no tip expected. Now, supporters say the model creates fairer, more predictable pay, particularly for kitchen staff who traditionally earn less than tip servers. I don't know, Cousins, while this takes the tip math out of the equation, it just seems to make the overall experience maybe a little more expensive. Or maybe Uncle's just cheap.
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4: 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Thanks for tuning in. It's a beautiful day. I'm so grateful to be here live on location at the 107th Bulkley Valley Exhibition. It's the Year of the Horse. Come ride with us is their slogan this year. They got so many great things going on. Come on down. Weekend passes are 45, day passes are 15. 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But I wanted to shed a little bit of light on these beautiful vendors we have. The CFNR tent is set up just at the end of the vendor lane, alleyway, whatever you want to call it. And there's so many vendors that they're not just in the lane, they're spilling out throughout the whole fairgrounds. We've got some really cool ones. We've got MTB Lures, which is fishing lures, hats and hoodies. We've got Natu Bear Wolf, which is bear balm, Devil's Club smudge spray, lilac face serum, so much more. We've got a blacksmith, we got laser engraving, we've got Tony's Takeaway, gonna go get myself a Sasquatch burger. Lots else going on. What else have we got here? I'll just take a little walk down, take you with me. We've got back road weaving, twisted willow, Bulkley Valley Hive and Honey. Ooh, we got formed and forged, which is knives. And one of my personal friends, we've got Lenore the Fortune Teller. Head on over there for tarot, oracle cards, books, candles, henna stickers, costume accessories, and tarot readings. There's so much. Come check out the vendors. Come check out the fair. 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Bring you a few more updates throughout the day. Until then, I'm Ashley Pimlott, live on location at the Bulkley Valley Exhibition for your nation, your station, CFNR.
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0: Supertramp on CFNR, and that little piano bounce in Breakfast in America sounds playful, but underneath, it's a daydream of a young English kid imagining America as this larger-than-life place filled with movie stars, California girls, and millionaires eating whatever they want for breakfast. And Roger Hodgson wrote that song when he was still a teenager, before Supertramp ever formed. Then he kept it in his collection for roughly 12 years, waiting until the right album came along. That's the part I love about this, cousin. Sometimes a good song is not late, it's simply waiting for the right moment. And in 1979, that teenage daydream became the title track of an album that topped the charts in Canada and turned Supertramp into international stars.
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5: 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This is Ashley here coming to you live on location at the 107th Buckley Valley Exhibition and Fair here in Smithers. It's on August 27th, that's today, until the 30th, which is Sunday, I believe. Their slogan this year is, it's the year of the horse. So come ride with us. And I wanted to shine a little spotlight on one of the exhibits, the vendors. I'm not quite sure what to call them. Anyways, it's JJ's Wood Art. And I've seen his art, his wood carvings around. They are absolutely phenomenal. They take your breath away. And every time I find a new one, I'm like, oh my gosh, how much time does this guy have on his hands? Because he's just carving things all over the place. And they're phenomenal. His art has been described as high-end realism, and if you didn't know this, he's received invitations to several of the world's most renowned carving events and competitions. He is on site today, all weekend till Sunday, and his work will be on display. He'll also be doing chainsaw carving demonstrations, and pieces of his art will be available for purchase, and also he will be taking commissions. So if you want to see some great wood art, some chainsaw carving happening live in person, or you want to come just let him know how amazing his artwork is and that you appreciate all the time and effort that goes into his craft, please come on down to the Buckley Valley Exhibition in Smithers. If you can't make it down, I'm sure I will pass along all your heartfelt comments and gratitudes to him shortly. Yeah, come on down to the Bulky Valley Exhibition. The weekend passes are only $45. Day passes are $15. Children 12 and under are free. You can find more information at bvfair.ca. I'll come up with a few more updates throughout the afternoon. We're live here till 5. Until then, I'm Ashley Pimlott, live on location for Your Nation, Your Station, CFNR.
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0: You know what, guys? I'm a firm believer in giving people their flowers while they're still here to get them. So this is a success story we're celebrating. OG Cree singer-songwriter Ace Anabi, who hails from Sandy Lake First Nation, walked into the 2026 Juno Awards with two nominations. And guess what, cousins? He walked out with two trophies. That's right. His album, Edge of Earth, won Alternative Album of the Year. And he was also named Contemporary Indigenous Artist or Group of the Year. Those became his third and fourth Juno wins. And what stands out to me is that Ace Anabi did not use that moment to only celebrate himself. He encouraged the other artists to keep creating because their songs and stories matter. And that's how you carry success properly. Enjoy the moment, then hold the door open for whoever's coming next. Now, Uncle's got to remind you, I got your third code word on the way at 3:10 for the times like these contests, so keep your radio locked on CFNR.
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6: 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I'm Ashley Pimlott here in Smithers, coming to you live on location at the 107th Bulkley Valley Exhibition. What an honor it is to be here. We've got great music, because we're playing it, of course, the best music around. 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I want to talk about one of my favorite things about living in the North, one of my favorite things about this festival. It's so silly, but like I have gold fever. So Yukon Dan, the gold panning prospector, is a highlight for me every year. Yukon Dan is back and he will take us back all the way to 1858. We're going to relive the heyday of the gold rush era. He's going to show us how to use a gold pin and how to find those elusive shining flecks of gold. And then it's going to be our turn. There's real gold in there and we're going to get to keep what we find. You heard that right. Real gold. Keep what you find. He has a wealth of stories about the Canadian gold rush. These stories include stories about the Fraser River, about Bonanza Creek and Williams Creek, gold rushes where Billy Barker found his wealth in gold. And he brings to life such colorful characters like Skookum Jim, George Carmack, and Taggish Charlie. And all of those guys discovered gold back in 1896. He lets us know how they made their mark in our local gold rush. He'll also tell us stories about where to start looking for gold, because if you didn't know, there's plenty more out there just waiting for to be discovered by you, by me. Maybe just me. Stay out of there. But who's next? Who's next to catch the Yukon Gold Fever? Come on down. It might just be you. Tune in for more updates along the way. It's Ashley here with Gold Fever at the 107th Bulkley Valley Exhibition happening all weekend long.
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1: Yowt's Kobe Smith Kilas in Nugwa. There are 5 out-of-control wildfires burning in the Northwest Fire Center, with another 3 right on its border. An evacuation alert has been issued for Coryville, right on the border of the Prince George Fire Center. It has grown to 160 hectares and is currently being fought by 3 attack crews with air support. There are 2 more tiny fires on that border, one north of Tachi and along the Takla Lake. 3 fires covering less than a hectare combined are burning around the Babine River Corner Park. Another small fire is burning south of there and east of Telkwa, and one along the north end bank White Sail Lake. Most of the fires are owing to nearly 5,000 lightning strikes in the area the past 2 days. Restoring salmon populations is just one goal of renowned partnership between the province and First Nations Fishery Council. BC is providing a $2 million top-off to continue the ongoing implementation of their Memorandum of Understanding. It will also continue a collaboration between them and the DFO. All 3 will work together to address a mediation to the decline of Pacific salmon populations by identifying necessary actions over the next 20 years. They'll also work to implement the Coastal Marine Strategy co-development with First Nations and support of the First Nations Water Table. For the 3rd day in a row, the BC Conservative Party has gotten smaller. Courtney Comox, MLA Brenda Day, has become the latest to jump ship, joining 5 others in the past few weeks. All 5 cited Carrie Lynn Finlay's leadership and push to far right as reasons. Teresa Watt also left the party yesterday, and Ian Panton and Rosalind Bird earlier this week. Panton will be joining a new unnamed party led by ex-conservative leader candidate Peter Milbar. He lost that race to Finlay after she claimed his having an Indigenous wife was a conflict of interest. It's one of many demanding stances she's taken against First Nations, including the memo telling MLAs to stop using that term in favor of the outdated Indian. Finlay says they've actively recruiting nominees to run against the defectors. She also still needs to get her own seat. Abbotsford Commission MLA Rain Gaspier left hers earlier this week to allow Finlay to run in a by-election. BC and the Tiltan Nation are continuing to advance work on a federation agreement, and despite what conservative MLAs have been saying, none of it is a secret. Work on the agreement has been underway since 2020, when the 2 signed a shared prosperity agreement guiding joint decision-making in the region. All of that work, including approvals at Eskay Creek and Red Christ Block Cave expansion, has been public knowledge. That hasn't stopped conservative MLAs from labeling it a secret land transfer of 10% of BC's area. While a foundation agreement would recognize Tiltan title and lay out land use planning, it is not a land transfer. You can find public releases on all of the work to date on the BC government website. Engagement opportunities will take place in local communities this fall. And to News 3 Hour, we're going to take a break and be right back with your sports and weather.
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1: In sports, the Jays wrap up a 3-game series against the Kansas City Royals tonight at Rogers Center. The Jays enter the rubber mat 3 games behind Cleveland for the final American League wildcard spot. Toronto Raptors will retire Kyle Lowry's number 7 following their January 10th game against the 76ers. Lowry spent 9 seasons in Toronto and helped the Raptors win their first NBA championship in 2019. The 6-time All-Star will become the 2nd player in franchise history to have his number retired, joining Vince Carter. Canada's men's basketball team opens the 2nd round of World Cup qualifying tonight on the road against Panama. Alexander Walker, Lou Dort, and Kelly Olynyk headline a Canadian roster while missing several NBA stars, including Shea Gillis-Alexander. Canada enters the game atop a Group F with a perfect 6-0 record. And that's your sports update today. For your weather this hour across the region, and peace is smoky with 13 with an air quality warning and severe thunderstorm watch for Fort Nelson and also for Fort St. John. Allen is sunny with 10 for the Sakin, sunny with 11, air quality warning and severe thunderstorm watch for Chetwynd. In the Caribou and Central Interior is sunny with 21, Bulky Valley Lake sunny with 16, for the Central Coast is sunny with 20, on the North Coast in Haida Gwaii, rain with 14, and Atlantic Terrace and Kitimat cloudy with 18. 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
9: 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It's Ashley here at the Buckley Valley Exhibition in Smithers, having a wonderful time. Weekend passes, $45. Day passes, $15. Children, 12 and under are free. That's right. Children 12 and under are free. So bring them on down. They've got a wicked kid zone. I already mentioned the Canine Stars Stunt Dog Show. Raved about Yukon Dan, the Gold Panner. But I didn't mention they also have free face paint and a parent lounge. So if you or your kids, or maybe just you, are getting overwhelmed, need a place to cool down, to chill, to rest your old bones, it's a perfect place to hang out. And I also wanted to let you guys know about Uncle Chris the Clown. That's right. I went and checked him out, and he is wildly colorful. He's got this crazy high energy, and he gets you involved in everything that he does. He's pretty kooky, but he does draw the kids in, and he keeps them laughing and amazed like no one else I've seen. So that's pretty amazing. Sometimes that's just the way it goes, and sometimes he messes up his tricks, and yet again, the audience has to do the magic instead. It's a hilarious turn of events. You have to come on down and see it for yourself. You'll find him in the clown tent, making balloon animals, friends are playing silly clown games with the kids. He'll be at the kids' stage several times each day, but often in the clown tent near the Canine Stars at Gate 2. So come on down. Remember, children 12 and under are free, and adults are only 15 for the day. So come on down. Check out more information at bvfair.ca. I'll bring you more updates throughout the afternoon. Until then, I'm Ashley Pimlott, here live on location at the Bulkley Valley Exhibition for Your Nation, Your Station, CFNR.
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0: That's Iron Butterfly right here on CFNR in a Gotta Da Vida, baby. Did you guys hear that somebody finally tested a phone case the way every teenager insists their own case has already been tested? A phone was carried more than 30 kilometers above Earth and dropped over Sweden. It came down from 30,607 meters, more than 100,000 feet. And Guinness says the phone was recovered without damage. Now that's an impressive case. It also feels a little unfair to the rest of us whose screens crack when the phone simply slips off the couch onto the carpet. I remember having to replace 6 phones in an 18-month stretch back in the day. My, how times have changed. Now the experiment holds the record for the highest drop of a mobile phone in a case over natural landforms. So if your phone survived falling out of your pocket, congratulations, you're still about 30 kilometers short of the warranty commercial.
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5: 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It's Ashley here, coming to you live on location at the 107th Bulkley Valley Exhibition and Fair. And it is a beautiful day. There's so much going on. I've been perusing my way through the kids zone, feeling absolutely just joy from the inside out. And I'm wandering my way around and I'm heading my way to the marquee tents. What might be in there, you may ask? Well, it is a petting zoo. That is right, an adorable, lovely petting zoo. There's just something about baby animals that makes you want to hug them and snuggle them and pet them. And actually, I think that's cuteness aggression, but I'll keep it together here. Anyways, they've collected a whole bunch of cute and cuddly little critters. They've got bottle-fed lambs who absolutely just love people. You can go feeding the cute baby goats. You can cuddle the little spotted piglet. They've got an utterly adorable miniature donkey foal, beautiful bunnies, silky chickens. And if you don't know what a silky chicken is, it's a fluffy chicken. It's so fluffy and soft. It's actually kind of hilarious to see, but absolutely beautiful at the same time. I don't know how anyone can resist them. And they also have a giant dino bird. And I have to tell you this story because I was probably 7 years old and my grandma took me and all my cousins to the Calgary Zoo, and me and my cousin Montana were walking through on our own, and this giant bird, giant, twice as tall as me, leaped over its enclosure and started chasing us down the way. So maybe I will skip the giant dino bird, but I'm definitely going to go pet those fluffy chickens, and you can too. Come on down to the Bulkley Valley Exhibition in Smithers, happening right now and all weekend long, even Sunday. Weekend passes are $45, day passes are $15. 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One more hour of updates coming at ya. I'm Ashley Pimlott for Your Nation, Your Station, CFNR.
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0: Truly Icard right here on the afternoon drive. That's Say You Love Me. You know what, cousins? Have you checked out the CFNRFM.com website? Because there's a ton of great music. I mean, a ton of great information on there. 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But they got great information on there. We got the news. We got indigenous news. 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And you know we got that big Foo Fighters Times Like These contest going on right now. 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
5: 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We're having an amazing day. The sun is out. It's shining. It's beautiful. Oh, people are coming. The carnival's about to start. We're having so much fun. Come check out the BCRA Rodeo, Logger Sports, exhibits, vendors, horse shows, main stage entertainment, and my favorite, the Kids Zone, which has a petting zoo, Uncle Chris the Clown, Yukon Den, gold painting, they got face painting, a parent lounge, and 2 p.m. on Sunday, so not today, on Sunday, there is an absolute favorite event happening at the Kids Zone. It is the Kids Dog Show, which features kids 12 and under with their family dog. But this isn't a dog show like any other dog show. It's different. The prizes don't go to best of breed, but rather for smallest dog or longest nose, longest ears, or curliest tail. You'll also find dogs showing off their best trick. I wonder if we'll see some inspiration from the canine stars. And of course, best dressed handler. So if you're in Smithers on Sunday, come check it out. It's gonna be absolutely adorable. I'm so sad I have to miss it. Come on down. 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

0: Creedence Clearwater Revival right here on CFNR. And down on the corner sounds like somebody opened a window onto a summer evening. There's this homemade band on the sidewalk, people gathering around, and nobody needs an expensive ticket to enjoy that party. But the name Willie and the Poor Boys came from a place you would never expect. John Fogerty spotted a newspaper advertisement for a Winnie the Pooh package. His songwriter's brain started playing with the words. Winnie and the Pooh Boys became Willie and the Poor Boys. And suddenly, he had an imaginary street corner band. Fogerty even based the characters on the members of CCR. He was Willie, while Stu Cook, Tom Fogerty, and Doug Clifford became the rest of that wonderfully ragtag crew. Released in 1969, the song reached number 3 in America and number 4 here in Canada. And that's Down on the Corner, proving a great song can turn an ordinary sidewalk into the best stage in town.
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6: 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It's a lovely Thursday afternoon. We're here live on location at the 107th Bulkley Valley Exhibition. It's been a wonderful day so far. We're here till 5, so unfortunately, I'm going to miss all the live music tonight, which is truly a shame because starting at 7, they have Urchin, followed by Carter Falker, and lastly, Eagle Eyes. But Friday, the music starts at 3 p.m. They've got Red Bluff, Clark After Dark, Talqua Playboys, Danny Bell, Amy Nelson, and at 9 p.m., Rick Stavely. On Saturday, the party continues and starts at 11 a.m. with a pop-up puppet co, followed by Multicultural Dance, Scouts Honor, and then they're going to be closed for the auctions. But the music starts up again at 4 p.m. with John Hartman Square Dance, followed by DJ Margot Kimmel, Hillbilly Scrabble, Mark Perry, closing up Saturday night. Then on Sunday at 11 a.m., they've got the Sunday Church Service, followed by Alana Butler, and then 1 p.m. Wedgwood to close out the festival. There's so much live music. It's going to be absolutely phenomenal. Come on down. Tickets are $45 for the weekend, $15 for the day. Kids 12 and under are free. There is still full parking, believe it or not. If you come on down right now, you might just get a good spot. You can find more information at bvfair.ca. I have a few more updates coming at you until I head home for the night. Thanks for tuning in. I'm Ashley Pimlott, live on location for your nation, your station, CFNR.
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1: Yout, Kobe Smith, Kilasa Nugwa. Two major projects backed by Terrace Council this week aim to boost their standing as a regional hub. One will see them invest nearly $630,000 into a new plaza, honoring the city's first 100 years. While it would host their centennial celebrations next year, it would also be a permanent fixture behind the Safeway on Greg Avenue. Plans feature a statue and storyboards displaying the city's history. Part of the funds will also go towards replacing a sewage pipe under the planned site and a median and pedestrian crossing on Greg. Design plans are still finalized, but the plan is to obviously build it ahead of next year's celebrations. They'll also be backing plans to bring a new multi-sport dome to the city. It would feature a hardtop dome over top of an artificial turf field. The newly formed Northwest Sports Dome Society will plan and fundraise for the project, with plans to hand operations to the city afterwards. A feasibility study is the first step, but the society estimates the project will cost about $6 million. A petition from the BC Conservative Legislature to reappeal the Declaration on Rights of Indigenous People Act, known as DRIPA, has been granted in-principle approval to proceed. Elections BC says the petition requires signatures from 10% of voters in all 93 electoral districts by January 25th to go ahead. The petition is non-binding and would be referred to legislature if it garners the requirement signatures. The proponent is Harman Baaganu, the BC Conservative Transportation Critic. British Columbia is setting the maximum allowable rent to increase by 2.2% for 2027, down from 2.3% this year. The increase limit remains tied to inflation and will take effect on January 1st, with landlords required to give tenants at least 3 months' notice. The province's an average asking rent have fallen by 4.5% overall, with several BC cities recording even larger year-over-year declines. BC is also continuing renter supports, including a $400 annual tax credit, rent bank service, and programs aimed at preserving affordable rent housing. The federal government is spending more than $23.5 million on 6 airports across BC to improve their aging facilities. Prince Rupert Airport will receive more than $3.76 million to upgrade Airfield Lightning, while Northern Rockies Regional Airport will receive more than $552,000 to replace its runway approach Lightning. Macedon Airport, Smithers Airport, Balikula Airport, and Kamloops Airport are also receiving support. Transport Minister Stephen McKinnon says local and regional airports are lifelines for many communities across BC, and the funding will help maintain safe and efficient operations. At the news of the hour, we're going to take a break and be right back with the sports and weather.
2: 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If you see anything newsworthy, send us an email, news@cfnrfm.ca.
1: In sports, the Jays wrap up a 3-game series against the Kansas City Royals tonight at Rogers Center. The Jays enter the rubber mat 3 games behind Cleveland for the final American League wildcard spot. Toronto Raptors will retire Kyle Lowry's number 7 following their January 10th game against the 76ers. Lowry spent 9 seasons in Toronto and helped the Raptors win their first NBA championship in 2019. The 6-time All-Star will become the second player in franchise history to have his number retired, joining Vince Carter. Canada's men's basketball team opens the second round of World Cup qualifying tonight on the road against Panama. Alexander Walker, Lou Dort, and Kelly Olynyk headline a Canadian roster while missing several NBA stars, including Shai Gilgeous-Alexander. Canada enters the game atop a Group F with a perfect 6-0 record. And that's your sports update today. For your weather at this hour, across the region, in a piece of smoke with 13, overnight low of 9 with an air quality warning and severe thunderstorm watch for Fort Nelson and Fort St. John. Allen is sunny with 11, overnight low of 3. For the Stikine, sunny with 12, overnight low of 8 with an air quality warning and severe thunderstorm watch for Chetwynd. In Yeghaibu and Central Interior is rain with 21, overnight low of 10. Pulkewalden Lakes, rain with 16, overnight low of 8. For the Central Coast, sunny with 20, overnight low of 12. On the North Coast and Hadaway, cloudy with 15, overnight low of 13. And inland to Terrace and Kitimat, cloudy with 17, overnight low of 12. 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

0: Stevie Nicks and Tom Petty right here on CFNR. And all right, Beatles fans, did you hear about this one? Hollywood's not making just one Fab Four biopic. They're making four, which feels right, because ask four bandmates what happens and you'll get five different stories. Sam Mendes is directing The Beatles, a four-film cinematic event with each movie telling the story through a different Beatles' eyes. Harris Dickinson is John Lennon. Paul Mescal is Paul McCartney. Joseph Quinn is George Harrison. And Barry Keoghan is Ringo Starr. And all four are due in theaters in April of 2028. And after their theatrical and home entertainment run, they'll eventually land on Netflix under Sony's new streaming deal. The hook for me is perspective. Same songs, same screaming crowds, same breakup, but four different memories of how it all felt. And honestly, if Ringo's version includes him quietly watching the other three argue while he waits for tea, that might be the one that I watch first.
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5: 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It's me, Ashley Pemelot, with the wonderful Tanya Vance, who has just ran away to go on some of the carnival rides here at the 107th Buckley Valley Exhibition. She was super reluctant to go. Tanya, oh my goodness. But her daughter said, "You promised you're going on all these rides with me." And it may just be torture for her. So I'm going to get her on the line. I'm going to give you an update and let you know if she survives it or not. Stay tuned for that. Come on down to the Buckley Valley Exhibition. It's happening all weekend long through Sunday. 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Thanks for tuning in. I'm Ashley Pemelot, live on location at the 107th Buckley Valley Exhibition. 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

0: That's Kiss on your nation, your station, CFNR. And now, have you ever looked at your work schedule for the next week and wondered if somebody made it with a dartboard? One week you're opening, the next week you're closing, and somewhere in between your body is asking, what day is it? Researchers at the University of Illinois tracked more than 61,000 workers and found that people with the biggest swings in hours were more likely to report health trouble. Among men, the predicted chance of worsening health climbed from 28 to 38% as schedules became more volatile. And for women, the toll often appeared as cutting hours, missing work, or leaving a job for health reasons. That's the part employers sometimes miss. A stable schedule isn't just convenient. It gives people a chance to plan sleep, meals, childcare, and of course, life. And you guys know I do have a cousin with the opposite problem, though. His schedule never changes, but his boss just never knows what time he plans to honor it.
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4: 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It's Ashley here, live on location in beautiful sunny Smithers for the 107th Balkley Valley Exhibition and Fair. And although this is my last hour here bringing you updates from the fair, I'm a little bummed out because I kind of wish I could stay all weekend long. They've got so much going on. On Friday, they've got a blacksmith demo, antique tractor parade, a milking demo, and honey testing at the honey house. But that's not all. The fun continues. Saturday, they've got another blacksmith demo. They've got, of course, the carnival. They've got an auction, and they've got all sorts of animal shows. They got a goat show, beef show, dairy show, another milking demo, the 4-H auction show, and more. But the fun doesn't stop there yet. No, it keeps on going. On Sunday, the fun is all weekend long. So Sunday, they've got Kids Day at the market. They got Little Farmers of the Balkley Valley, 4-H Awards, another honey testing, and so much more. So come on down. The Balkley Valley Exhibition is the place to be this weekend, where everyone's having an absolute blast. Weekend passes are $45, day passes are $15, and I know I've been saying this, but it's so important. Children 12 and under are absolutely free. Thank you, Balkley Valley Exhibition, for that. 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Two more updates coming at you. Until then, I'm Ashley Pimlott from Your Nation, Your Station, CFNR.
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Hoghead right here on the CFNR Radio Network. Now, cousins, if you've spent time around hockey rinks in Terrace, you may remember Ian Begg before he became the guy making audiences nervous in the front row.

0: I was checking out CFNRFM.com and I found Terrace's own King of the Crowd work is coming home. That's right, Ian Bagg and friends will be at REM Lee Theater. Now, the September 10th show is already sold out, so they had to add another show for Wednesday, September the 9th. And this matters beyond the laughs. Both nights are fundraisers for the Terrace firefighters. Ian doesn't simply deliver a routine. He works the room. He riffs the crowd and turns the audience into the show. And if you grab a front row seat, congratulations, you may become part of the material. The show is 16 plus, and September 9th tickets are available in person at Misty River Books. 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
6: 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We're having an amazing day. The sun is out. It's shining. It's beautiful. Oh, people are coming. The carnival's about to start. We're having so much fun. Come check out the BCRA Rodeo, Logger Sports, exhibits, vendors, horse shows, main stage entertainment, and my favorite, the Kids Zone, which has a petting zoo, Uncle Chris the Clown, Yukon Den, gold pen, and they got face painting, a parent lounge, and 2 p.m. on Sunday, so not today, on Sunday, there is an absolute favorite event happening at the Kids Zone. It is the Kids Dog Show, which features kids 12 and under with their family dog. But this isn't a dog show like any other dog show. It's different. The prizes don't go to best of breed, but rather for smallest dog or longest nose, longest ears, or curliest tail. You'll also find dogs showing off their best trick. I wonder if we'll see some inspiration from the canine stars. And of course, best dressed handler. So if you're in Smithers on Sunday, come check it out. It's going to be absolutely adorable. I'm so sad I have to miss it. Come on down. Weekend passes are $45. Day passes are $15. 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Come on down. It's Ashley Pimlott, live on location at the Barkley Valley Exhibition in Smithers.
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0: Tuani and the Dreamwalkers right here on Your Nation, Your Station, CFNR. Now, cousins, Guinness Book of World Records has featured Judy Oyama, a 66-year-old professional skateboarder who has been competing for more than 50 years. She started on a board that her brother brought home from shop class, raced through decades of competition, and is still qualifying for international events. Her helmet from the 70s and 80s is in the Smithsonian Institute, which means part of her career is literally museum history, while the rest of her is still rolling. I like that combination. She's not pretending age does not exist. She's simply refusing to let somebody else decide what it means. Her advice is practical. Ignore the negative people, stay close to those who support the goal, and wear a helmet. Especially, cousins, wear that helmet.
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5: Thanks for tuning in to Your Nation, Your Station, CFNR. This is Ashley here, bringing you updates all day long from the 107th Bulkley Valley Exhibition here in Smithers. It's been an absolutely amazing day. And a little while ago, I let you guys know that we were going to torture our coworker Tanya by putting her on some rides, and she's finally made her way back and she's got some updates for us. So, Tanya, how were the rides and what has your favorite thing been so far about the exhibition?
6: Oh, it's been so fun here. Yes, my daughter dragged me on the zero gravity ride, and I was the only adult, and I was screaming the whole time. But all of the kids had so much fun. They're running back and forth with their wristbands, going on it over and over again. And then she took me on the tornado. That was a little bit more my speed, but it's been really fun. There is so much to do here. There's rodeo, food, shopping, lots of animals, pet zoo. It's just such a great time here.
5: Thanks, Tanya. Well, I'm so glad you survived to come another day with your daughter tomorrow. I think she got suckered into it, and you can too, because this event is going on all weekend through Sunday. Weekend passes are $45. Day passes are $15. Children 12 and under are free. And yes, today's Thursday, madness till midnight. The carnival's on until 12 a.m. Every other day, their closing time depends on the weather. So come on down. There's something for everyone here at the 107th Bulkley Valley Exhibition. 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Ca. Well, that's it for me today. Thanks for coming along this crazy wild journey of a Thursday that it's been. Thank you so much. Until next time, I'm Ashley from Your Nation, Your Station, CFNR.
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2: And Ella Wan from the CFNR Newsroom. I'm Sabrina Spencer. The Skeena Fisheries Commission is calling for immediate federal action, saying this year's salmon returns are falling far below expectations. The commission represents the Gitxsan, Gitignau, Wet'suwet'en, and Lake Babine Nations. The Babine Lake fence is tracking towards about 630,000 sockeye, well below the 900,000 escapement target. SFC Chair Charlie Molden says the early season information used to open commercial and recreational fisheries did not reflect what was actually happening in the river.
3: I definitely think DFO made a bad decision. Now, like I said earlier, their in-season tools of knowledge from DFO themselves with the test fishery that cautioned DFO from making this decision. But also we have the in-river food fishery that it was an in-season indication that the fish weren't coming back like they said.
2: The commission says First Nations food, social and ceremonial needs are not being met. It's calling for an independent review of this year's management decisions, a true co-management system with DFO, and immediate measures to protect the salmon that are still returning. Molden also warns that next several years could bring more poor sockeye returns based on the number of younger fish being seen this year. The City of Terrace is creating a new department to help keep up with all the major projects on its plate. The Major Initiatives Department will run until 2031, backed by a $900,000 partnership with LNG Canada. It will be led by Ben Rainbolt, who's moving from Director of Public Works into a new role as Executive Director. The city says it's dealing with a wave of big infrastructure projects right now, things like the sewage treatment plant outfall repair and the Landfair Hill reconstruction, and needs more capacity to manage them without pulling resources.